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1: 3 feet will occur at 3:03 p.m., followed by a high tide of 5.8 feet at 9:39 p.m. The next low tide will be minus 0.2 feet at 4:10 a.m. tomorrow, followed by a high tide of 4.4 feet at 10:51 a.m. All tide data is for the Golden Gate, so compensate accordingly. Today's sunrise was at 6:02, sunset will be at 8:11, with darkness by 9:17. And there you have it, today's tide report for San Francisco Bay, brought to you by the Call of the Sea, wishing you a good day.

You better show that big broadcaster that you're a solid music master, and you'll achieve prosperity. That's a little advice from me. The old music master simply sat there amazed. With wide-eyed and open mouth he gazed and he gazed. How can you be certain, little boy? Tell me how. Because I was born, my friend, 100 years from now. He hit a chord that rocked the spinet and disappeared in the infinite.

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2: 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That's a Historical Society downtown walking tour happening the second and fourth Saturday each month from 10:30 a.m. to noon, leaving from the Ice House Museum at 780 Bridgeway in downtown Sausalito. 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

Thank you very much. And now we'd like to give you our version of the selection that's become quite a jazz classic. We do hope that you enjoy hearing our version of Walkin'.

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4: 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That's the next Sausalito Art and Harbor Day, Saturday, May 22nd, 10 a.m. to 3 p.m. on Tracy Way at the Ferry Landing Plaza in downtown Sausalito. 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
5: Now it is time for Tide Tones PM, your afternoon tide report from Radio Sausalito. Your reporter is Greg Runke. Today is Wednesday, May 13, 2026. A low tide of 1.3 feet will occur at 3:03 p.m., followed by a high tide of 5.8 feet at 9:39 p.m. The next low tide will be minus 0.2 feet at 4:10 a.m. tomorrow, followed by a high tide of 4.4 feet at 10:51 a.m. All tide data is for the Golden Gate, so compensate accordingly. Today's sunrise was at 6:02. Sunset will be at 8:11, with darkness by 9:17. And there you have it, today's tide report for San Francisco Bay, brought to you by the Call of the Sea, wishing you a good day.

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1: 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It's called Art and Harbor Days and features local art, live music, and vendors from the farmers market. This monthly event will be held every fourth Saturday along the waterfront throughout the year and is a great opportunity to find unique gifts and fresh food while listening to local musicians. The next free event is happening Saturday, May 22nd from 10 a.m. to 3 p.m. on Tracy Way at the Ferry Landing Plaza. That's the next Sausalito Art and Harbor Day, Saturday, May 22nd, 10 a.m. to 3 p.m. on Tracy Way at the Ferry Landing Plaza in downtown Sausalito. 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
2: Now it is time for Tide Tones PM, your afternoon tide report from Radio Sausalito. Your reporter is Greg Runke. Today is Wednesday, May 13, 2026. A low tide of 1.3 feet will occur at 3:03 p.m., followed by a high tide of 5.8 feet at 9:39 p.m. The next low tide will be minus 0.2 feet at 4:10 a.m. tomorrow, followed by a high tide of 4.4 feet at 10:51 a.m. All tide data is for the Golden Gate, so compensate accordingly. Today's sunrise was at 6:02. Sunset will be at 8:11, with darkness by 9:17. And there you have it, today's tide report for San Francisco Bay, brought to you by the Call of the Sea, wishing you a good day.
3: Oh, what a day!

0: Well, Cal, it's been a ball, you know. It's been 25 years coming.
1: It's been that long.
0: But I was wondering, you know, singing with the band is a big thrill, but I thought, you know, just for old time's sake, singing in Memphis in the W.C. Handy Theater. And one for my dad and uncle. Would you play a little of that Buck Dance music and let me dance with you?
2: Oh, okay. 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
1: I'm feeling mighty lonesome, haven't slept a wink. 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

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I'm mooning all the morning, morning all the night. 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
2: 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That's a Historical Society downtown walking tour happening the second and fourth Saturday each month from 10:30 a.m. to noon, leaving from the Ice House Museum at 780 Bridgeway in downtown Sausalito. 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

0: thought you into every single phrase. 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
0: Loved him with so many energy, but where is his name?
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0: I grew up, baby. 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
1: Loading up a song so many years ago. What a treat it used to be for me to hear him. The thrill of being near him. I live forever sound that he played from his heart. Heard what special world of him, but lead the way. I've learned to live my life from the news that he played. His journey on to songs I never heard before. By putting all the magical tones into every single phrase. So

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5: Now it is time for Tide Tones PM, your afternoon tide report from Radio Sausalito. Your reporter is Greg Runke. Today is Wednesday, May 13, 2026. A low tide of 1.3 feet will occur at 3:03 p.m., followed by a high tide of 5.8 feet at 9:39 p.m. The next low tide will be minus 0.2 feet at 4:10 a.m. tomorrow, followed by a high tide of 4.4 feet at 10:51 a.m. All tide data is for the Golden Gate, so compensate accordingly. Today's sunrise was at 6:02. Sunset will be at 8:11, with darkness by 9:17. And there you have it, today's tide report for San Francisco Bay, brought to you by the Call of the Sea, wishing you a good day.

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3: 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That's the Jazz and Blues by the Bay free concert series happening each Friday evening beginning June 5th from 6:30 to 8 p.m. at Gabrielson Park through September 25th. 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
4: Now it is time for Tide Tones PM, your afternoon tide report from Radio Sausalito. Your reporter is Greg Runke. Today is Wednesday, May 13, 2026. A low tide of 1.3 feet will occur at 3:03 p.m., followed by a high tide of 5.8 feet.

at 9:39 p.m. The next low tide will be -0.2 feet at 4:10 a.m. tomorrow, followed by a high tide of 4.4 feet at 10:51 a.m. All tide data is for the Golden Gate, so compensate accordingly. Today's sunrise was at 6:02, sunset will be at 8:11, with darkness by 9:17. And there you have it, today's tide report for San Francisco Bay, brought to you by the Call of the Sea, wishing you a good day.

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But your unquenchable persistence deflated my resistance. 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

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Could you coo? Could you coo?

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2: 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That's a Historical Society downtown walking tour happening the second and fourth Saturday each month from 10:30 a.m. to noon, leaving from the Ice House Museum at 780 Bridgeway in downtown Sausalito. 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
1: Stephen Sondheim has written this haunting song about a store mannequin who somehow escapes and gets out into life for a few moments. But when he sings this, he, of course, is back in the window. He sings, "I Remember."

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1: Yes, I was more interested in like the psychology behind saying certain words. 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
4: 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This monthly event will be held every fourth Saturday along the waterfront throughout the year and is a great opportunity to find unique gifts and fresh food while listening to local musicians. 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That's the next Sausalito Art and Harbor Day, Saturday, May 22nd, 10 a.m. to 3 p.m. on Tracy Way at the Ferry Landing Plaza in downtown Sausalito. 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
5: Now it is time for Tide Tones PM, your afternoon tide report from Radio Sausalito. Your reporter is Greg Runke. Today is Wednesday, May 13, 2026. A low tide of 1.3 feet will occur at 3:03 p.m., followed by a high tide of 5.8 feet at 9:39 p.m. The next low tide will be minus 0.2 feet at 4:10 a.m. tomorrow, followed by a high tide of 4.4 feet at 10:51 a.m. All tide data is for the Golden Gate, so compensate accordingly. Today's sunrise was at 6:02, sunset will be at 8:11, with darkness by 9:17. And there you have it, today's tide report for San Francisco Bay, brought to you by the Call of the Sea, wishing you a good day.

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2: 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That's the next Sausalito Art and Harbor Day, Saturday, May 22nd, 10 a.m. to 3 p.m. on Tracy Way at the Ferry Landing Plaza in downtown Sausalito. 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
3: Now it is time for Tide Tones PM, your afternoon tide report from Radio Sausalito. Your reporter is Greg Runke. Today is Wednesday, May 13th, 2026. A low tide of 1.3 feet will occur at 3:03 p.m., followed by a high tide of 5.8 feet at 9:39 p.m. The next low tide will be minus 0.2 feet at 4:10 a.m. tomorrow, followed by a high tide of 4.4 feet at 10:51 a.m. All tide data is for the Golden Gate, so compensate accordingly. Today's sunrise was at 6:02, sunset will be at 8:11, with darkness by 9:17. And there you have it, today's tide report for San Francisco Bay, brought to you by the Call of the Sea, wishing you a good day.

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2: 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That's the Jazz and Blues by the Bay free concert series happening each Friday evening beginning June 5th from 6:30 to 8 p.m. at Gabrielson Park through September 25th. 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
3: 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It's called Art and Harbor Days and features local art, live music, and vendors from the farmers market. 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That's the next Sausalito Art and Harbor Day, Saturday, May 22nd, 10 a.m. to 3 p.m. on Tracy Way at the Ferry Landing Plaza in downtown Sausalito. 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
4: Now it is time for Tide Tones PM, your afternoon tide report from Radio Sausalito. Your reporter is Greg Runke. Today is Wednesday, May 13, 2026. A low tide of 1.3 feet will occur at 3:03 p.m., followed by a high tide of 5.8 feet at 9:39 p.m. The next low tide will be minus 0.2 feet at 4:10 a.m. tomorrow, followed by a high tide of 4.4 feet at 10:51 a.m. All tide data is for the Golden Gate, so compensate accordingly. Today's sunrise was at 6:02, sunset will be at 8:11, with darkness by 9:17. And there you have it, today's tide report for San Francisco Bay, brought to you by the Call of the Sea, wishing you a good day.

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1: 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That's the Historical Society Downtown Walking Tour happening the second and fourth Saturday each month from 10:30 a.m. to noon, leaving from the Ice House Museum at 780 Bridgeway in downtown Sausalito. 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
2: Now it is time for Tide Tones PM, your afternoon tide report from Radio Sausalito. Your reporter is Greg Runke. Today is Wednesday, May 13, 2026. A low tide of 1.3 feet will occur at 3:03 p.m., followed by a high tide of 5.8 feet at 9:39 p.m. The next low tide will be minus 0.2 feet at 4:10 a.m. tomorrow, followed by a high tide of 4.4 feet at 10:51 a.m. All tide data is for the Golden Gate, so compensate accordingly. Today's sunrise was at 6:02, sunset will be at 8:11, with darkness by 9:17. And there you have it, today's tide report for San Francisco Bay, brought to you by the Call of the Sea, wishing you a good day.

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3: Now it is time for Tidetones PM, your afternoon tide report from Radio Sausalito. Your reporter is Greg Runke. Today is Wednesday, May 13, 2026. A low tide of 1.3 feet will occur at 3:03 p.m., followed by a high tide of 5.8 feet at 9:39 p.m. The next low tide will be minus 0.2 feet at 4:10 a.m. tomorrow, followed by a high tide of 4.4 feet at 10:51 a.m. All tide data is for the Golden Gate, so compensate accordingly. Today's sunrise was at 6:02. Sunset will be at 8:11, with darkness by 9:17. And there you have it, today's tide report for San Francisco Bay, brought to you by the Call of the Sea, wishing you a good day.

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3: 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That's a Historical Society downtown walking tour happening the second and fourth Saturday each month from 10:30 a.m. to noon, leaving from the Ice House Museum at 780 Bridgeway in downtown Sausalito. 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
4: Now it is time for Tide Tones PM, your afternoon tide report from Radio Sausalito. Your reporter is Greg Runke. Today is Wednesday, May 13, 2026. A low tide of 1.3 feet will occur at 3:03 p.m., followed by a high tide of 5.8 feet at 9:39 p.m. The next low tide will be minus 0.2 feet at 4:10 a.m. tomorrow, followed by a high tide of 4.4 feet at 10:51 a.m. All tide data is for the Golden Gate, so compensate accordingly. Today's sunrise was at 6:02, sunset will be at 8:11, with darkness by 9:17. And there you have it, today's tide report for San Francisco Bay, brought to you by the Call of the Sea, wishing you a good day.
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0: That's the next Sausalito Art and Harbor Day, Saturday, May 22nd, 10 a.m. to 3 p.m. on Tracy Way at the Ferry Landing Plaza in downtown Sausalito. 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
1: Now it is time for Tide Tones PM, your afternoon tide report from Radio Sausalito. Your reporter is Greg Runke. Today is Wednesday, May 13, 2026. A low tide of 1.3 feet will occur at 3:03 p.m., followed by a high tide of 5.8 feet at 9:39 p.m. The next low tide will be minus 0.2 feet at 4:10 a.m. tomorrow, followed by a high tide of 4.4 feet at 10:51 a.m. All tide data is for the Golden Gate, so compensate accordingly. Today's sunrise was at 6:02, sunset will be at 8:11, with darkness by 9:17. And there you have it, today's tide report for San Francisco Bay, brought to you by the Call of the Sea, wishing you a good day.

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3: Now it is time for Tide Tones PM, your afternoon tide report from Radio Sausalito. Your reporter is Greg Runke. Today is Wednesday, May 13, 2026. A low tide of 1.3 feet will occur at 3:03 p.m., followed by a high tide of 5.8 feet at 9:39 p.m. The next low tide will be minus 0.2 feet at 4:10 a.m. tomorrow, followed by a high tide of 4.4 feet at 10:51 a.m. All tide data is for the Golden Gate, so compensate accordingly. Today's sunrise was at 6:02, sunset will be at 8:11, with darkness by 9:17. And there you have it, today's tide report for San Francisco Bay, brought to you by the Call of the Sea, wishing you a good day.
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3: Good morning. This is Greg Grunke bringing you your morning Tide Tones report on Radio Sausalito. Today is Thursday, May 14th, 2026. A low tide of minus 0.2 feet will occur at 4:10 a.m.

followed by a high tide of 4.4 feet at 10:51 a.m. The next low tide will be 1.7 feet at 3:46 p.m., followed by a high tide of 6.2 feet at 10:13 p.m. This tide data is for the Golden Gate, so compensate accordingly. Today's sunrise is at 6:01, sunset at 8:12, with darkness by 9:18. And there you have it, today's tide report for San Francisco Bay, brought to you by the Call of the Sea, wishing you a good day.

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3: 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It's called Art and Harbor Days and features local art, live music, and vendors from the farmers market. This monthly event will be held every fourth Saturday along the waterfront throughout the year and is a great opportunity to find unique gifts and fresh food while listening to local musicians. The next free event is happening Saturday, May 22nd from 10 a.m. to 3 p.m. on Tracy Way at the Ferry Landing Plaza. That's the next Sausalito Art and Harbor Day, Saturday, May 22nd, 10 a.m. to 3 p.m. on Tracy Way at the Ferry Landing Plaza in downtown Sausalito. For more information and to learn how to become a vendor, visit sausalito.gov.

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2: 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This is Greg Grunke bringing you your morning Tide Tones report on Radio Sausalito. Today is Thursday, May 14th, 2026. A low tide of minus 0.2 feet will occur at 4:10 a.m., followed by a high tide of 4.4 feet at 10:51 a.m. The next low tide will be 1.7 feet at 3:46 p.m., followed by a high tide of 6.2 feet at 10:13 p.m. This tide data is for the Golden Gate, so compensate accordingly. Today's sunrise is at 6:01, sunset at 8:12, with darkness by 9:18. And there you have it, today's tide report for San Francisco Bay, brought to you by the Call of the Sea. Wishing you a good day.

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2: 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For more information and to learn how to become a vendor, visit sausalito.gov.

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2: 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That's a Historical Society downtown walking tour happening the second and fourth Saturday each month from 10:30 a.m. to noon, leaving from the Ice House Museum at 780 Bridgeway in downtown Sausalito. 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
3: 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This is Greg Runke bringing you your morning Tide Tones report on Radio Sausalito. Today is Thursday, May 14th, 2026. A low tide of -0.2 feet will occur at 4:10 a.m., followed by a high tide of 4.4 feet at 10:51 a.m. The next low tide will be 1.7 feet at 3:46 p.m., followed by a high tide of 6.2 feet at 10:13 p.m. This tide data is for the Golden Gate, so compensate accordingly. Today's sunrise is at 6:01, sunset at 8:12, with darkness by 9:18. And there you have it. Today, Tide Report for San Francisco Bay, brought to you by the Call of the Sea, wishing you a good day.

enchanted land. Down deep in my heart, I hear it say, is this the day I'll

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4: 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This monthly event will be held every fourth Saturday along the waterfront throughout the year and is a great opportunity to find unique gifts and fresh food while listening to local musicians. The next free event is happening Saturday, May 22nd from 10 a.m. to 3 p.m. on Tracy Way at the Ferry Landing Plaza. That's the next Sausalito Art and Harbor Day, Saturday, May 22nd, 10 a.m. to 3 p.m. on Tracy Way at the Ferry Landing Plaza in downtown Sausalito. For more information and to learn how to become a vendor, visit sausalito.gov.

It was such a fine spring day down Louisiana way, with fragrance divine, oh baby, and such magnificent regalia, oh so fine, azalea. Oh, what a lovely sight, in red and pink and white. Can't help but believe that nothing evil can assail you so naive. 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
2: 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It's called Art and Harbor Days and features local art, live music, and vendors from the farmers market. This monthly event will be held every fourth Saturday along the waterfront throughout the year and is a great opportunity to find unique gifts and fresh food while listening to local musicians. The next free event is happening Saturday, May 22nd from 10 a.m. to 3 p.m. on Tracy Way at the Ferry Landing Plaza. That's the next Sausalito Art and Harbor Day, Saturday, May 22nd, 10 a.m. to 3 p.m. on Tracy Way at the Ferry Landing Plaza in downtown Sausalito. For more information and to learn how to become a vendor, visit sausalito.gov.
3: Good morning. This is Greg Grunke bringing you your morning Tide Tones report on Radio Sausalito. Today is Thursday, May 14th, 2026. A low tide of minus 0.2 feet will occur at 4:10 a.m., followed by a high tide of 4.4 feet at 10:51 a.m. The next low tide will be 1.7 feet at 3:46 p.m., followed by a high tide of 6.2 feet at 10:13 p.m. This tide data is for the Golden Gate, so compensate accordingly. Today's sunrise is at 6:01, sunset at 8:12, with darkness by 9:18. And there you have it. Today's Tide Report for San Francisco Bay, brought to you by the Call of the Sea, wishing you a good day.

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I'm sorry, say that again. Oh, you'd like for us to get together after the dance tonight? Well, I think I'd like that.

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2: 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This monthly event will be held every fourth Saturday along the waterfront throughout the year and is a great opportunity to find unique gifts and fresh food while listening to local musicians. 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
3: 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This is Greg Grunke bringing you your morning Tide Tones report on Radio Sausalito. Today is Thursday, May 14th, 2026. A low tide of minus 0.2 feet will occur at 4:10 a.m., followed by a high tide of 4.4 feet at 10:51 a.m. The next low tide will be 1.7 feet at 3:46 p.m., followed by a high tide of 6.2 feet at 10:13 p.m. This tide data is for the Golden Gate, so compensate accordingly. Today's sunrise is at 6:01, sunset at 8:12, with darkness by 9:18. And there you have it, today's tide report for San Francisco Bay, brought to you by the Call of the Sea, wishing you a good day.

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3: 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A unique live walking tour lets you discover Sausalito's origins as a center for maritime activities and shipbuilding and learn how Sausalito evolved into a diverse bohemian counterculture community of artists, writers, and musicians. 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This 90-minute tour starts at the Ice House Museum, 780 Bridgeway in downtown Sausalito, the second and fourth Saturday each month from 10:30 a.m. to 12 p.m. Tickets are $20 and can be purchased in advance by visiting SausalitoHistoricalSociety.com. That's a Historical Society downtown walking tour happening the second and fourth Saturday each month from 10:30 a.m. to noon, leaving from the Ice House Museum at 780 Bridgeway in downtown Sausalito. 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
4: Good morning. This is Greg Runke bringing you your morning Tide Tones report on Radio Sausalito. Today is Thursday, May 14th, 2026. A low tide of minus 0.2 feet will occur at 4:10 a.m., followed by a high tide of 4.4 feet at 10:51 a.m. The next low tide will be 1.7 feet at 3:46 p.m., followed by a high tide of 6.2 feet at 10:13 p.m. This tide data is for the Golden Gate, so compensate accordingly. Today's sunrise is at 6:01, sunset at 8:12, with darkness by 9:18. And there you have it. Today, Tide Report for San Francisco Bay, brought to you by the Call of the Sea, wishing you a good day.
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0: Radio Sausalito thanks Gil Purcell Sr. for generously helping Radio Sausalito create great radio right here in Sausalito.
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4: 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This 90-minute tour starts at the Ice House Museum, 780 Bridgeway in downtown Sausalito, the second and fourth Saturday each month from 10:30 a.m. to 12 p.m. Tickets are $20 and can be purchased in advance by visiting SausalitoHistoricalSociety.com. That's a Historical Society downtown walking tour happening the second and fourth Saturday each month from 10:30 a.m. to noon, leaving from the Ice House Museum at 780 Bridgeway in downtown Sausalito. 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
5: Good morning. This is Greg Grunke bringing you your morning Tide Tones report on Radio Sausalito. Today is Thursday, May 14th, 2026. A low tide of minus 0.2 feet will occur at 4:10 a.m., followed by a high tide of 4.4 feet at 10:51 a.m. The next low tide will be 1.7 feet at 3:46 p.m., followed by a high tide of 6.2 feet at 10:13 p.m. This tide data is for the Golden Gate, so compensate accordingly. Today's sunrise is at 6:01, sunset at 8:12, with darkness by 9:18. And there you have it. Today's Tide Report for San Francisco Bay, brought to you by the Call of the Sea, wishing you a good day.

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Duke's place. Wireless box in town is Duke's place. Love that piano sound in Duke's place. Saxes do their tricks in Duke's place. Fellas swing their chicks in Duke's place. Come on, get your kicks in Duke's place. Take it, Duke.

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3: 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It's called Art and Harbor Days and features local art, live music, and vendors from the farmers market. This monthly event will be held every fourth Saturday along the waterfront throughout the year and is a great opportunity to find unique gifts and fresh food while listening to local musicians. The next free event is happening Saturday, May 22nd from 10 a.m. to 3 p.m. on Tracy Way at the Ferry Landing Plaza. That's the next Sausalito Art and Harbor Day, Saturday, May 22nd, 10 a.m. to 3 p.m. on Tracy Way at the Ferry Landing Plaza in downtown Sausalito. 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
4: Good morning. This is Greg Runke bringing you your morning Tide Tones report on Radio Sausalito. Today is Thursday, May 14th, 2026. A low tide of minus 0.2 feet will occur at 4:10 a.m., followed by a high tide of 4.4 feet at 10:51 a.m. The next low tide will be 1.7 feet at 3:46 p.m., followed by a high tide of 6.2 feet at 10:13 p.m. This tide data is for the Golden Gate, so compensate accordingly. Today's sunrise is at 6:01, sunset at 8:12, with darkness by 9:18. And there you have it, today's Tide Report for San Francisco Bay, brought to you by the Call of the Sea, wishing you a good day.

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2: 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This monthly event will be held every fourth Saturday along the waterfront throughout the year and is a great opportunity to find unique gifts and fresh food while listening to local musicians. The next free event is happening Saturday, May 22nd from 10 a.m. to 3 p.m. on Tracy Way at the Ferry Landing Plaza. That's the next Sausalito Art and Harbor Day, Saturday, May 22nd, 10 a.m. to 3 p.m. on Tracy Way at the Ferry Landing Plaza in downtown Sausalito. 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

0: When I recall the love I bound on, I could kiss the ground on Green Dolphin. Green Dolphin, streets and supply, the setting, the setting, the setting, the bit, the bone, the little, the bit, the bit, the bone, the little, the bit, the bone, the little, the bit, the bone, the little, the bit, the bone, the little, the bit, the bone, the little, the bit, the bone, the little, the bit, the bone, the little, the bit, the bone, the little, the bit, the bone, the little, the bit, the bone, the little, the bit, the bone, the little, the bit, the bone, the little, the bit, the bone, the little, the bit, the bone, the little, the bit, the bone, the little, the bit, the bone, the little, the bit, the bone, the little, the bit, the bone, the little, the bit, the bone, the little, the bit, the bone, the little, the bit, the bone, the little, the bit, the bone, the little, the bit, the bone, the little, the bit, the bone, the little, the bit, the bone, the little, the bit, the bone, the little, the bit, the bone, the little, the bit, the bone, the little, the bit, the bone, the little, the bit, the bone, the little, the bit, the bone, the little, the b
1: Survive the ground.

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3: Good morning. This is Greg Grunke bringing you your morning Tide Tones report on Radio Sausalito. Today is Thursday, May 14th, 2026. A low tide of minus 0.2 feet will occur at 4:10 a.m., followed by a high tide of 4.4 feet at 10:51 a.m. The next low tide will be 1.7 feet at 3:46 p.m., followed by a high tide of 6.2 feet at 10:13 p.m. This tide data is for the Golden Gate, so compensate accordingly. Today's sunrise is at 6:01, sunset at 8:12, with darkness by 9:18. And there you have it. Today, Tide Report for San Francisco Bay, brought to you by the Call of the Sea. Wishing you a good day.
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2: 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That's the Jazz and Blues by the Bay free concert series happening each Friday evening beginning June 5th from 6:30 to 8 p.m. at Gabrielson Park through September 25th. 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
3: Good morning. This is Greg Grunke bringing you your morning Tide Tones report on Radio Sausalito. Today is Thursday, May 14th, 2026. A low tide of minus 0.2 feet will occur at 4:10 a.m., followed by a high tide of 4.4 feet at 10:51 a.m. The next low tide will be 1.7 feet at 3:46 p.m., followed by a high tide of 6.2 feet at 10:13 p.m. This tide data is for the Golden Gate, so compensate accordingly. Today's sunrise is at 6:01, sunset at 8:12, with darkness by 9:18. And there you have it, today's tide report for San Francisco Bay, brought to you by the Call of the Sea. Wishing you a good day.

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4: 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Something fun is happening in downtown Sausalito. 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This monthly event will be held every fourth Saturday along the waterfront throughout the year and is a great opportunity to find unique gifts and fresh food while listening to local musicians. The next free event is happening Saturday, May 22nd from 10 a.m. to 3 p.m. on Tracy Way at the Ferry Landing Plaza. That's the next Sausalito Art and Harbor Day, Saturday, May 22nd, 10 a.m. to 3 p.m. on Tracy Way at the Ferry Landing Plaza in downtown Sausalito. For more information and to learn how to become a vendor, visit sausalito.gov.

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3: 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That's the next Sausalito Art and Harbor Day, Saturday, May 22nd, 10 a.m. to 3 p.m. on Tracy Way at the Ferry Landing Plaza in downtown Sausalito. 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
4: Good morning. This is Greg Grunke bringing you your morning Tide Tones report on Radio Sausalito. Today is Thursday, May 14th, 2026. A low tide of minus 0.2 feet will occur at 4:10 a.m., followed by a high tide of 4.4 feet at 10:51 a.m. The next low tide will be 1.7 feet at 3:46 p.m., followed by a high tide of 6.2 feet at 10:13 p.m. This tide data is for the Golden Gate, so compensate accordingly. Today's sunrise is at 6:01, sunset at 8:12, with darkness by 9:18. And there you have it. Today's Tide Report for San Francisco Bay, brought to you by the Call of the Sea, wishing you a good day.

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3: 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This is Greg Grunke bringing you your morning Tide Tones report on Radio Sausalito. Today is Thursday, May 14th, 2026. A low tide of minus 0.2 feet will occur at 4:10 a.m., followed by a high tide of 4.4 feet at 10:51 a.m. The next low tide will be 1.7 feet at 3:46 p.m., followed by a high tide of 6.2 feet at 10:13 p.m. This tide data is for the Golden Gate, so compensate accordingly. Today's sunrise is at 6:01, sunset at 8:12, with darkness by 9:18. And there you have it, today's tide report for San Francisco Bay, brought to you by the Call of the Sea. Wishing you a good day.

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2: 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This monthly event will be held every fourth Saturday along the waterfront throughout the year and is a great opportunity to find unique gifts and fresh food while listening to local musicians. The next free event is happening Saturday, May 22nd, from 10 a.m. to 3 p.m. on Tracy Way at the Ferry Landing Plaza. That's the next Sausalito Art and Harbor Day, Saturday, May 22nd, 10 a.m. to 3 p.m. on Tracy Way at the Ferry Landing Plaza in downtown Sausalito. For more information and to learn how to become a vendor, visit sausalito.gov.

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3: 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That's a Historical Society downtown walking tour happening the second and fourth Saturday each month from 10:30 a.m. to noon, leaving from the Ice House Museum at 780 Bridgeway in downtown Sausalito. 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
4: 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This is Greg Grunke bringing you your morning Tide Tones report on Radio Sausalito. Today is Thursday, May 14th, 2026. A low tide of minus 0.2 feet will occur at 4:10 a.m., followed by a high tide of 4.4 feet at 10:51 a.m. The next low tide will be 1.7 feet at 3:46 p.m., followed by a high tide of 6.2 feet at 10:13 p.m. This tide data is for the Golden Gate, so compensate accordingly. Today's sunrise is at 6:01, sunset at 8:12, with darkness by 9:18. And there you have it. Today's Tide Report for San Francisco Bay, brought to you by the Call of the Sea, wishing you a good day.
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2: 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This 90-minute tour starts at the Ice House Museum 780 Bridgeway in downtown Sausalito the second and fourth Saturday each month from 10:30 a.m. to 12 p.m. Tickets are $20 and can be purchased in advance by visiting SausalitoHistoricalSociety.com. That's a Historical Society downtown walking tour happening the second and fourth Saturday each month from 10:30 a.m. to noon, leaving from the Ice House Museum at 780 Bridgeway in downtown Sausalito. 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
3: Good morning. This is Greg Grunke bringing you your morning Tide Tones report on Radio Sausalito. Today is Thursday, May 14th, 2026. A low tide of minus 0.2 feet will occur at 4:10 a.m., followed by a high tide of 4.4 feet at 10:51 a.m. The next low tide will be 1.7 feet at 3:46 p.m., followed by a high tide of 6.2 feet at 10:13 p.m. This tide data is for the Golden Gate, so compensate accordingly. Today's sunrise is at 6:01, sunset at 8:12, with darkness by 9:18. And there you have it. Today's Tide Report for San Francisco Bay, brought to you by the Call of the Sea. Wishing you a good day.

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5: 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This monthly event will be held every fourth Saturday along the waterfront throughout the year and is a great opportunity to find unique gifts and fresh food while listening to local musicians. 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
6: Good morning. This is Greg Runke bringing you your morning Tide Tones report on Radio Sausalito. Today is Thursday, May 14th. 2026. A low tide of minus 0.2 feet will occur at 4:10 a.m., followed by a high tide of 4.4 feet at 10:51 a.m. The next low tide will be 1.7 feet at 3:46 p.m., followed by a high tide of 6.2 feet at 10:13 p.m. This tide data is for the Golden Gate, so compensate accordingly. Today's sunrise is at 6:01, sunset at 8:12, with darkness by 9:18. And there you have it, today's tide report for San Francisco Bay, brought to you by the Call of the Sea, wishing you a good day.

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3: Good morning. This is Greg Grunke bringing you your morning Tide Tones report on Radio Sausalito. Today is Thursday, May 14th, 2026. A low tide of minus 0.2 feet will occur at 4:10 a.m., followed by a high tide of 4.4 feet at 10:51 a.m. The next low tide will be 1.7 feet at 3:46 p.m., followed by a high tide of 6.2 feet at 10:13 p.m. This tide data is for the Golden Gate, so compensate accordingly. Today's sunrise is at 6:01, sunset at 8:12, with darkness by 9:18. And there you have it. Today, Tide Report for San Francisco Bay, brought to you by the Call of the Sea. Wishing you a good day.

I used to visit all the very gay places, come what may places, where one relaxes on the axis of the wheel of life to get the feel of life from jazz and cocktails. The girls I knew had sad and sullen gray faces with distingué traces that used to be there.

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here in Sausalito. 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That's the Jazz and Blues by the Bay free concert series happening each Friday evening beginning June 5th from 6:30 to 8 p.m. at Gabrielson Park through September 25th. 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
4: 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That's a Historical Society downtown walking tour happening the second and fourth Saturday each month from 10:30 a.m. to noon, leaving from the Ice House Museum at 780 Bridgeway in downtown Sausalito. 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
5: Good morning. This is Greg Grunke bringing you your morning Tide Tones report on Radio Sausalito. Today is Thursday, May 14th, 2026. A low tide of minus 0.2 feet will occur at 4:10 a.m., followed by a high tide of 4.4 feet at 10:51 a.m. The next low tide will be 1.7 feet at 3:46 p.m., followed by a high tide of 6.2 feet at 10:13 p.m. This tide data is for the Golden Gate, so compensate accordingly. Today's sunrise is at 6:01, sunset at 8:12, with darkness by 9:18. And there you have it. Today's Tide Report for San Francisco Bay, brought to you by the Call of the Sea. Wishing you a good day.

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3: Good morning. This is Greg Grunke bringing you your morning Tide Tones report on Radio Sausalito. Today is Thursday, May 14th, 2026. A low tide of minus 0.2 feet will occur at 4:10 a.m., followed by a high tide of 4.4 feet at 10:51 a.m. The next low tide will be 1.7 feet at 3:46 p.m., followed by a high tide of 6.2 feet at 10:13 p.m. This tide data is for the Golden Gate, so compensate accordingly. Today's sunrise is at 6:01, sunset at 8:12, with darkness by 9:18. And there you have it, today's tide report for San Francisco Bay, brought to you by the Call of the Sea, wishing you a good day.

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This 90-minute tour starts at the Ice House Museum, 780 Bridgeway in downtown Sausalito, the second and fourth Saturday each month from 10:30 a.m. to 12 p.m. Tickets are $20 and can be purchased in advance by visiting SausalitoHistoricalSociety.com. That's a Historical Society downtown walking tour happening the second and fourth Saturday each month from 10:30 a.m. to noon, leaving from the Ice House Museum at 780 Bridgeway in downtown Sausalito. 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
3: 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This is Greg Grunke bringing you your morning Tide Tones report on Radio Sausalito. Today is Thursday, May 14th, 2026. A low tide of minus 0.2 feet will occur at 4:10 a.m., followed by a high tide of 4.4 feet at 10:51 a.m. The next low tide will be 1.7 feet at 3:46 p.m., followed by a high tide of 6.2 feet at 10:13 p.m. This tide data is for the Golden Gate, so compensate accordingly. Today's sunrise is at 6:01, sunset at 8:12, with darkness by 9:18. And there you have it, today's tide report for San Francisco Bay, brought to you by the Call of the Sea. Wishing you a good day.

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2: 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This monthly event will be held every fourth Saturday along the waterfront throughout the year and is a great opportunity to find unique gifts and fresh food while listening to local musicians. 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That's the next Sausalito Art and Harbor Day, Saturday, May 22nd, 10 a.m. to 3 p.m. on Tracy Way at the Ferry Landing Plaza in downtown Sausalito. 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
3: 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This is Greg Grunke bringing you your morning Tide Tones report on Radio Sausalito. Today is Thursday, May 14th, 2026. A low tide of minus 0.2 feet will occur at 4:10 a.m., followed by a high tide of 4.4 feet at 10:51 a.m. The next low tide will be 1.7 feet at 3:46 p.m., followed by a high tide of 6.2 feet at 10:13 p.m. This tide data is for the Golden Gate, so compensate accordingly. Today's sunrise is at 6:01, sunset at 8:12, with darkness by 9:18. And there you have it. Today, Tide Report for San Francisco Bay, brought to you by the Call of the Sea. Wishing you a good day.

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1: 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A unique live walking tour lets you discover Sausalito's origins as a center for maritime activities and shipbuilding and learn how Sausalito evolved into a diverse bohemian counterculture community of artists, writers, and musicians. You'll experience the rich tapestry of our city on a guided walking tour that delves into its intriguing past and continues all the way to today's reputation as an artist colony and tourist destination. This 90-minute tour starts at the Ice House Museum, 780 Bridgeway in downtown Sausalito, the second and fourth Saturday each month from 10:30 a.m. to 12 p.m. Tickets are $20 and can be purchased in advance by visiting SausalitoHistoricalSociety.com. That's a Historical Society downtown walking tour happening the second and fourth Saturday each month from 10:30 a.m. to noon, leaving from the Ice House Museum at 780 Bridgeway in downtown Sausalito. 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
4: 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That's the Jazz and Blues by the Bay free concert series happening each Friday evening beginning June 5th from 6:30 to 8 p.m. at Gabrielson Park through September 25th. 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
5: Good morning. This is Greg Grunke bringing you your morning Tide Tones report on Radio Sausalito. Today is Thursday, May 14th, 2026. A low tide of minus 0.2 feet will occur at 4:10 a.m., followed by a high tide of 4.4 feet at 10:51 a.m. The next low tide will be 1.7 feet at 3:46 p.m., followed by a high tide of 6.2 feet at 10:13 p.m. This tide data is for the Golden Gate, so compensate accordingly. Today's sunrise is at 6:01, sunset at 8:12, with darkness by 9:18. And there you have it, today's tide report for San Francisco Bay, brought to you by the Call of the Sea, wishing you a good day.

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1: 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This monthly event will be held every fourth Saturday along the waterfront throughout the year and is a great opportunity to find unique gifts and fresh food while listening to local musicians. 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That's the next Sausalito Art and Harbor Day, Saturday, May 22nd, 10 a.m. to 3 p.m. on Tracy Way at the Ferry Landing Plaza in downtown Sausalito. For more information and to learn how to become a vendor, visit sausalito.gov.
2: Good morning. This is Greg Grunke bringing you your morning Tide Tones report on Radio Sausalito. Today is Thursday, May 14th. 2026. A low tide of minus 0.2 feet will occur at 4:10 a.m., followed by a high tide of 4.4 feet at 10:51 a.m. The next low tide will be 1.7 feet at 3:46 p.m., followed by a high tide of 6.2 feet at 10:13 p.m. This tide data is for the Golden Gate, so compensate accordingly. Today's sunrise is at 6:01, sunset at 8:12, with darkness by 9:18. And there you have it, today's tide report for San Francisco Bay, brought to you by the Call of the Sea, wishing you a good day.

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Feed me oysters and broiled pheasants. 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
2: 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That's the Jazz and Blues by the Bay free concert series happening each Friday evening beginning June 5th from 6:30 to 8 p.m. at Gabrielson Park through September 25th. 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
3: 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This is Greg Grunke bringing you your morning Tide Tones report on Radio Sausalito. Today is Thursday, May 14th, 2026. A low tide of -0.2 feet will occur at 4:10 a.m., followed by a high tide of 4.4 feet at 10:51 a.m. The next low tide will be 1.7 feet at 3:46 p.m., followed by a high tide of 6.2 feet at 10:13 p.m. This tide data is for the Golden Gate, so compensate accordingly. Today's sunrise is at 6:01, sunset at 8:12, with darkness by 9:18. And there you have it, today's tide report for San Francisco Bay, brought to you by the Call of the Sea, wishing you a good day.

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I'm proud that you're listening to Radio Sausalito. 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
4: Now it is time for Tide Tones PM, your afternoon tide report from Radio Sausalito. Your reporter is Greg Grunke. Today is Thursday, May 14th, 2026. A low tide of 1.7 feet will occur at 3:46 p.m., followed by a high tide of 6.2 feet at 10:13 p.m. The next low tide will be minus 0.9 feet at 4:54 a.m. tomorrow, followed by a high tide of 4.6 feet at 11:53 a.m. All tide data is for the Golden Gate, so compensate accordingly. Today's sunrise was at 6:01. Sunset will be at 8:12, with darkness by 9:18. And there you have it, today's tide report for San Francisco Bay, brought to you by the Call of the Sea, wishing you a good day.

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Whenever I'm in Sausalito, I listen to Radio Sausalito and love it.

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4: 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It's called Art and Harbor Days and features local art, live music, and vendors from the farmers market. 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The next free event is happening Saturday, May 22nd from 10 a.m. to 3 p.m. on Tracy Way at the Ferry Landing Plaza. That's the next Sausalito Art and Harbor Day, Saturday, May 22nd, 10 a.m. to 3 p.m. on Tracy Way at the Ferry Landing Plaza in downtown Sausalito. For more information and to learn how to become a vendor, visit sausalito.gov.

you're sure to find happiness. And I guess all those things you've always pined for. Gee, I'd like to see you looking swell, baby.

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3: Now it is time for Tide Tones PM, your afternoon tide report from Radio Sausalito. Your reporter is Greg Grunke. Today is Thursday, May 14th, 2026. A low tide of 1.7 feet will occur at 3:46 p.m., followed by a high tide of 6.2 feet at 10:13 p.m. The next low tide will be minus 0.9 feet at 4:54 a.m. tomorrow, followed by a high tide of 4.6 feet at 11:53 a.m. All tide data is for the Golden Gate, so compensate accordingly. Today's sunrise was at 6:01. Sunset will be at 8:12, with darkness by 9:18. And there you have it, today's tide report for San Francisco Bay, brought to you by the Call of the Sea, wishing you a good day.

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3: Now it is time for Tide Tones PM, your afternoon tide report from Radio Sausalito. Your reporter is Greg Grunke. Today is Thursday, May 14th, 2026. A low tide of 1.7 feet will occur at 3:46 p.m., followed by a high tide of 6.2 feet at 10:13 p.m. The next low tide will be minus 0.9 feet at 4:54 a.m. tomorrow, followed by a high tide of 4.6 feet at 11:53 a.m. All tide data is for the Golden Gate, so compensate accordingly. Today's sunrise was at 6:01. Sunset will be at 8:12, with darkness by 9:18. And there you have it, today's tide report for San Francisco Bay, brought to you by the Call of the Sea, wishing you a good day.

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3: Now it is time for Tide Tones PM, your afternoon tide report from Radio Sausalito. Your reporter is Greg Grunke. Today is Thursday, May 14th, 2026. A low tide of 1.7 feet will occur at 3:46 p.m., followed by a high tide of 6.2 feet at 10:13 p.m. The next low tide will be minus 0.9 feet at 4:54 a.m. tomorrow, followed by a high tide of 4.6 feet at 11:53 a.m. All tide data is for the Golden Gate, so compensate accordingly. Today's sunrise was at 6:01. Sunset will be at 8:12, with darkness by 9:18. And there you have it, today's tide report for San Francisco Bay, brought to you by the Call of the Sea, wishing you a good day.

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2: 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That's the next Sausalito Art and Harbor Day, Saturday, May 22nd, 10 a.m. to 3 p.m. on Tracy Way at the Ferry Landing Plaza in downtown Sausalito. 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
3: Now it is time for Tide Tones PM, your afternoon tide report from Radio Sausalito. Your reporter is Greg Grunke. Today is Thursday, May 14th, 2026. A low tide of 1.7 feet will occur at 3:46 p.m., followed by a high tide of 6.2 feet at 10:13 p.m. The next low tide will be minus 0.9 feet at 4:54 a.m. tomorrow, followed by a high tide of 4.6 feet at 11:53 a.m. All tide data is for the Golden Gate, so compensate accordingly. Today's sunrise was at 6:01. Sunset will be at 8:12, with darkness by 9:18. And there you have it, today's tide report for San Francisco Bay, brought to you by the Call of the Sea, wishing you a good day.

I touch your lips and all at once the sparks go flying. Those devil lips that know so well the art of lying. And though I see the danger still, the flames grow higher. I know I must surrender to your kiss of fire. Just like a torch, you set the soul within me burning. 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My whole world crashes without your kiss of fire.

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7: Hey, it's Saturday night and you're going out in the town to your favorite speakeasy. 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Yes, sir. 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Say, Duke, how you doing?

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5: Now it is time for Tide Tones PM, your afternoon tide report from Radio Sausalito. Your reporter is Greg Grunke. Today is Thursday, May 14th, 2026. A low tide of 1.7 feet will occur at 3:46 p.m., followed by a high tide of 6.2 feet at 10:13 p.m. The next low tide will be minus 0.9 feet at 4:54 a.m. tomorrow, followed by a high tide of 4.6 feet at 11:53 a.m. All tide data is for the Golden Gate, so compensate accordingly. Today's sunrise was at 6:01. Sunset will be at 8:12, with darkness by 9:18. And there you have it, today's tide report for San Francisco Bay, brought to you by the Call of the Sea, wishing you a good day.

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9: Let's

Alrighty and okay, and now streaming on Prime Video and featured as a Variety Critics pick, The House of the Spirits is the 8-episode miniseries which follows 4 generations of the Trueba family in Chile. Tomás Videla scored the series, and that just happens to be the music adorning the opening of our second 30-year anniversary broadcast of Celluloid Dreams, the movie show, episode 1634, celebrating the art of film and the movie-going experience in the Bay Area and beyond with interviews, reviews, and music from the world of film. I've been saying this forever, it seems, right? I am your host, Tim Sika, and this week, as always, screen scene movie and home video reviews, and because it's our 30th year on the air, we are continuing a celebration of sorts throughout the year, and we are once again, therefore, this week, going back to the Celluloid Dreams, the movie show archives with a very special conversation we had with one of our finest living chroniclers of film history. So from 2021, author and film historian Mark Harris talks about his extraordinary biography, Mike Nichols, A Life.

0: A positively magnificent biography of one of the most protean creative forces in American entertainment history. We, of course, are speaking of the new book, Mike Nichols, A Life. Mike Nichols, of course, improv artist with the great Elaine May, theater and film director whose life was one of dazzling highs and vertiginous plunges, all of which are scrupulously explored in the acclaimed new book, Mike Nichols, A Life, by Mark Harris. Mark Harris is also the author of Pictures at a Revolution, Five Movies and the Birth of the New Hollywood, which was a New York Times notable book of the year, and Five Came Back, A Story of Hollywood and the Second World War. Mark is currently a writer for New York, where he often covers the intersection of culture and politics. He lives in New York City with his husband, Tony Kushner, where he joins us on the line. Hey, Mark, thanks so much for doing this. How's the pandemic treating you? I'm curious.
1: Well, I've been very lucky. You know, I'm a stay-at-home writer, and I was before the pandemic started, so I probably had less disruption in my life than a lot of other people did, and I'm vaccinated, so I really have no complaints.
0: Yeah, well, great. That's good to hear. Okay, we're going to talk about Mike Nichols and your epic and, if I may say so, beautifully written biography, Mike Nichols, A Life. Is it fair to say that you knew him? You did know him briefly,
1: yes.
0: Didn't you? Yeah,
1: I did. I knew him for, I guess, the last 12 or 14 years of his life. I got to know him when my husband, Tony Kushner, was working on the screenplay adaptation of Angels in America that he directed for HBO.
0: Right.
1: And then that was around probably 2000 that work started. And then a few years later, I got to know Mike another way, which was that my first book, Pictures at a Revolution, had a lot to do with the making of The Graduate. So I interviewed him extensively for that.
0: You know, there's really so much to talk about regarding Mike Nichols. So I'm just going to start by saying, if somebody approached you off the street and said to you, who was Mike Nichols, what would you say?
1: I would say, I guess, off the street, that he is more than the person who directed The Graduate and who married Diane Sawyer, which are the two facts that people who don't know much about Mike Nichols seem to know. I guess what I would say is that he's a really unique figure in the history of 20th century American pop culture, in that he had simultaneous 50-year careers as both a movie director and a stage director. And unlike almost every other director of his generation, he really was not more one than the other. He was both. And that both of those careers were preceded by this extraordinary other career as a performer who, with Elaine May, changed the nature of comedy and of improv. So if you add those three things up, he's really a fascinating and unique figure in cultural history.
0: Yeah, his life just seemed to be bursting with creativity constantly. It's almost like too much to take in, his achievements in theater. You know, what you were saying, the acting with Elaine May, the theater work, 7 Tony wins for Best Director, his movies. Your book is overflowing with details, which Nichols probably would have loved. And you make all these details fascinating. With biographies, for me, it sometimes seems a slog, a necessary one, of course, but a slog when one reads about the family or the family history of a book subject. You got to take that in. But Nichols' background, as you present it, is just as riveting as the stories about his plays and films and his working with Elaine May and, you know, his scuffles with other artists with whom he clashed. And your book is very moving at times. I don't know if there's a question there, but how would you describe Mike Nichols's temperament? He seemed a little, I don't know, somewhat mercurial. He walked away, and he walked away from a lot of projects too, didn't he?
1: Yeah, I think that's not necessarily unique. I mean, let me take the temperament part of the question first. I think Mike Nichols was mercurial. The word you used is very fair, but he's also someone who really strove to know himself and to understand why he lost his temper, when he lost his temper, and to try to improve as a person. I mean, Mike could be impatient. He could be remote. He could be aloof or sometimes, you know, needlessly hostile, especially early in his career. Mm-hmm. But over the decades, he really worked to understand that and correct it in himself, which I think is a pretty exemplary way for a successful artist to live his life, to not say, you know, well, whatever ways in which I misbehave, they're the ways that are necessary for me to be a success. Mm-hmm. But to say, maybe they're not necessary for me to be a success. And maybe now that I'm a success, I can look hard at the aspects of myself that I don't like and that have hurt other people and concentrate on really bettering myself in that regard. So I think that would be Mike's personality. And as for walking away from a lot of projects, you know, I've joked, but it's not really a joke, that you could make, if there were no pandemic right now, I would really love to curate a film festival of the movies that were almost directed by Mike Nichols, because you could have everything from The Exorcist to Heaven Can Wait to A Chorus Line to Melvin and Howard. I mean, he did almost direct a lot of things and then leave. And I think in most cases, you know, it wasn't necessarily him saying this project isn't right for me so much as saying I'm not right for this project, which is slightly different. You know, casting was incredibly important to Mike. If he cast the wrong person in a part, it would sometimes be almost paralyzing to him. And so I think the flip side of that is that he was incredibly wary of miscasting himself. And if he thought he was ultimately the wrong director for a project, he would be pretty unhesitating about just leaving, even if the movie was likely to go on to be a big hit.
0: Yeah, very, self-reflective for an artist. I guess, I don't know, is it fair to say that that's not too common?
1: I don't know. I wouldn't want to generalize about other directors who I think may be self-reflective, but in different ways. I think directors are, as a category, very good at saying to themselves, this is the vision that I have for this particular project, and this is how I'm going to execute it, and my job is not to let anything get in my way. And that is a form of self-reflection. I think what Mike Nichols did was somewhat different, which is he did always have in his mind what he wanted the ultimate result to be, but he was very open to input from actors, from production designers and costume designers, from writers, from really anyone who had a good idea. You know, he was the boss, he was the director, but he would listen and he would take it in, usually in a really non-defensive way. Mike didn't believe that other people were this obstructive force that stood between him and the movie or the play that he wanted to put on stage. He believed in them as artistic collaborators who, with him, would make it better.
0: Yeah. Well, actors have always spoken, for the most part, fondly of Mike Nichols and working with him. What did he give to an actor to help the actor along with his or her performance? Your book cites the stories he would often tell them, the personal stories he would tell, his use of metaphors. But how would you describe what it was that he was able to impart to actors that was distinctly his own?
1: I think it was really two things. One of it is that the first thing that you mentioned, a lot of people called it directing by analogy. Uh-huh. He was very good at drawing something from his own life or drawing something out of an actor from their own lives that would somehow connect to the mood or the emotion or the feeling or the conflict that he wanted to come out in a particular scene. But the other great secret of Mike as a director of actors, I think, was that he was adaptable. You know, he did not have a one-size-fits-all approach to how to work with actors. Mm-hmm. He knew that some actors really needed to be pushed hard. He knew that some actors needed to be coddled a little bit. He knew that you needed to be patient with some actors and do a lot of takes, or let them do a lot of takes even if you didn't feel they needed a lot of takes. He knew with other actors that the best they were going to do was on the first take or two. And he could really, not just from project to project, but even within a project, recalibrate himself to each actor, depending on what that actor needed. And there were very few rule-outs for him. I mean, he said he really didn't like an actor to be lazy. He really didn't like an actor to chase a laugh. And he really didn't like an actor to be sullen. And if the actors weren't doing one of those three things, he was pretty much their ally. So, you know, it's strange to me, because obviously I've never directed a movie, but I've interviewed a lot of directors, and I think there are directors who aren't particularly interested in acting or in what actors do or have to do to give the performance they give. And I'm always surprised by that, because some of them are really good directors in other regards, but I always think, you know, how can you be a director and not be interested in helping actors do their best? It seems to me such an essential part of movie making or theater making or of anything.
0: Well, Hitchcock, I think Hitchcock just thought if he cast it well, he could just leave the actors alone.
1: Right. And I think one thing that Hitchcock and Nichols had in common is this belief that casting is half the battle. And I think a lot of directors feel that way. It's just that Nichols also really enjoyed the other half of the battle. And a lot of directors don't.
0: There seemed to be a push-pull to in his character, I guess, this need to control every aspect, every detail of a production, be it a play or a film. But then he was at the same time an advocate of improvisation, which I found just fascinating, the way the book goes into that.
1: Yeah, I mean, and obviously that connects to his work with Elaine May and the pleasure he got out of it, and what improv taught him about the shaping of a scene and the pacing of a scene, what improv taught him about when you have the audience and when you lose the audience, how to know when something's going right or something's going wrong. To me, the interesting, as a director, the interesting story about improv that I came across when I was researching the book was the movie The Birdcage, where he cast Robin Williams and Nathan Lane and Hank Azaria, who are all very different performers, but all of whom had real experience with improv. And Mike always described the making of The Birdcage as one of the most joyous experiences of his life. And he let them cut loose. He let them improvise, but only during rehearsals. And he said, you know, go anywhere you want, like, let your imagination run wild with this material, which Elaine May had written in rehearsals. And Elaine and I will write it down and we will take the best of it and incorporate it into the script. But once we start shooting, we want you to stick to the script, and you will have helped develop that script by these improvs. But, you know, for him, shooting was really, that wasn't the time to experiment, not while the camera was rolling. So he, it was a really interesting combination with him of freedom and discipline.
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0: We're talking to Mark Harris, author of Mike Nichols' A Life. Mark, were you ever, ever close to calling your book The Wrong Jew?
1: No, I did not seriously consider that. You know, there are biographers like John Lahr, who called his Tennessee Williams biography Mad Pilgrimage of the Flesh, who are really great at coming up with interesting, provocative titles like that. And if I had come up with something great, I would have used it. But I kind of always thought that it was going to be called Mike Nichols. That I just felt like, in some ways, as much as I knew about him and as much as I learned about him, I was aware that there would be a certain reader, maybe a lot of readers, to whom I was introducing him, like introducing his whole life. You know, maybe people would know a few things about him, but not a ton of things. So I thought, let's just go straight up. This is the first full-scale biography of Mike Nichols, and maybe if people do others in the future, they can come up with interesting titles.
0: Yeah. Well, it's interesting because, I considered myself forever a huge fan of his work, but I had no idea that he had that allergic reaction to a vaccine at a very early age, which rendered him hairless for his entire life. I never knew that. I didn't know that Albert Einstein was a cousin.
1: Right.
0: You know, all that stuff was just fascinating to me. You know?
1: I mean, I hope it's a book full of things that people don't know, because, you know, there's a lot that I didn't know about him going in. Certainly what I thought I knew was ultimately dwarfed by the amount of stuff that I didn't know and only learned during research.
0: Yeah.
1: So, yeah, I want the book to be full of surprises for people, and I really hope it is.
0: Oh, yeah, it was for me anyway. Regarding Mike Nichols's style, I guess, if that's what you would call it, I'm not quite sure how to ask this, but do you think his plays had something that was absent in his films or vice versa, or were they in any way different? To me, it seemed that the way he approached a play was similar to the way he approached a movie. It was the same work ethic. You know, he needed to know what the piece was about. He prepared like crazy. He rehearsed, he analyzed, he dissected the work, had to understand who these people, these characters were in the story that was being told. But theater and film are, as anybody knows, they're just different mediums.
1: Right.
0: He obviously understood the difference between theater and film. I mean, I'm just trying to put this into words, because I just think his plays are everything plays should be. They're theatrical. And his movies, to me anyway, were also cinematic.
1: Well, I think that he understood, first of all, he understood that the frustrations of a movie and a play are different. A play, you have an infinite number of chances to get it right with every new performance, mm-hmm. but you can never lock it. If you do get it right, there's no guarantee that it will stay there the next evening. And so to give actors the tools to not only find the right way to do something, but find a way to reproduce it night after night while keeping it fresh, that's a really unique thing to plays. That has nothing to do with directing a movie. And, you know, the frustration of a movie, of course, is you have a lot of chances to get it right, but once you do, there's no fixing it. It's locked forever. You get to put one version of the movie into the world, unless you're Ridley Scott, and like that's it. Yeah. So one thing that interested me in researching the book was that two of the closest and most important collaborations that Mike had on his movies were with cinematographers and with editors, particularly Sam Osteen, his longtime editor. And those are the two jobs, if you think about it, where there really is no equivalent in theater. I mean, plays and movies both have writers and actors, and they both have production designers and costume designers. Mm-hmm. But cinematography and editing, that's a collaboration that's really unique to movies. And I always thought that the fact that Mike gravitated so hard toward working closely with the people he hired in those two areas was an indication of how deeply he understood that movies were deeply different than plays are.
0: Yeah. What do you think were his greatest achievements in film? I guess artistically and maybe just personally, what you enjoyed. I'm going to share something with you, which I think you'll probably think I'm nuts, but go ahead.
1: You know, I think it's very hard to find a better 1-2 punch in American resumes, a better first and second act than Who's Afraid of Virginia Woolf and The Graduate.
0: Yeah.
1: I'm also, you know, it's not a movie that a lot of people have seen, I find, and it's hard to see, but I'm really impressed when I look at Silkwood as a movie by a director who is really reinventing himself and reinventing the way he approaches movie storytelling and movie mood setting and even the way he deals with performances. It's sort of the beginning of his second act as a film director. And, you know, obviously I have a personal deep fondness for Angels in America. I really love Heartburn. I think, you know, if we were listing his most underrated movies, that would be one. That was a movie that was really largely critically dismissed when it came out. And I think it holds up very well and contains so many of the things that make him special as a director. His incredible attention to performance, his attention to social class, his attention to little physical details that can enhance a performance. It's all in there. And his sense of humor.
0: Yeah.
1: But I think everybody has different answers to that, and I'm happy that everybody's answer as to what his greatest achievements in movies are aren't exactly the same as mine.
0: Yeah. Well, probably the one film of his I go back to the most, even more than The Graduate, is Virginia Woolf, maybe because it's just the source material. But that film and that play is a source of endless discovery and pleasure. And, you know, Primary Colors, Postcards from the Edge, Wit,
1: Yep.
0: I thought was just incredible. And you know, you mentioned the Birdcage earlier, which I think you likened to Guess Who's Coming to Dinner in the sense that it was a breakthrough when it came out, not so much in terms of its content, but in its mainstream acceptance of a loving gay couple depicted on screen. I had never thought of it in that way.
1: Like, it's interesting that what you're citing, Virginia Woolf, Wit, The Birdcage, Angels, all originated on stage.
0: Yeah, true. In one form or another. Right. Never thought of that.
1: And to me, none of them feel stagey. They're all really alive as movies. And I think it probably took a director who really understood the virtues of plays and the difference between plays and movies to bring those all to the screen as successfully as he did.
0: Well, yeah. And there's something about all of his films, to me, even the ones whose artistic success may be arguable, there's something about all of his films that resonate on some level. And again, I had said earlier, I know you're going to think I'm nuts, but I've always liked Day of the Dolphin. I mean, I think there are moments in that film that are beautiful. And I think George C. Scott is great. You know, when he screams at the end, Pa is not. That always wiped me out. I don't know.
1: For people of my generation, Day of the Dolphin was the first Mike Nichols movie we saw. So I'll always have a soft spot for it. You know, I think he made movies that are successful and movies that are unsuccessful. I think by any definition, there's a couple of real honkers in there. But but there are very, very few things that he directed that you can't find him in. You know, it's very rare that he directed something where he just seems completely checked out.
0: Yeah.
1: That's not the same thing as a failure. Yeah. You know, there are failures that are still full of him and his uniqueness.
0: This is your first biography, right, Mark, that you've written?
1: Yes.
0: What kind of headspace do you have to put yourself in when writing about an individual, like as famous and prolific a one as Mike Nichols? Do you have to like the person you're writing about? I mean, to what degree do you have to be concerned with objectivity? I mean, what do you think your own feelings have to be about your subject? How do you approach all of that?
1: Well, objectivity was certainly something I had to be concerned with because I knew him and I was very aware that I wouldn't have gone into the book if I didn't admire his work, because why would you spend years working on a biography of any artist whose work you didn't admire? But I didn't admire every single piece of his work or every single thing he ever did or how he did it. Mm-hmm. And I was very aware that I didn't want to put my thumb on the scale in terms of soft peddling the bad stuff or the difficult stuff or the upsetting stuff. So the headspace that I had to put myself in was to say, I'm going into this interested in anything that I find out, good or bad, positive or negative. This book isn't being written to advance a thesis or to make the best possible case for Mike Nichols. Mm-hmm. It's to explore the fullness of his life, because I think it's a really unique life and a life with a lot of lessons in it about how you conduct yourself and think of yourself as an artist through the decades, and about how you keep making the work new to you, and about what directing is and all of the different things it can be. And so other than that, the question that I had to ask myself at the very beginning was, is this a life that I'm going to be able to stay interested in as my job day after day, month after month for a few years? And that's always a gamble, I think, with any subject that, that you are going to devote a lot of time to. But I really felt that, yes, it was. And honestly, I had frustrating days and confusing days and days when I couldn't figure out the answer to something that I wanted or something about him. But I can absolutely say that I never had a boring day working on this book. I never got sick of him. I never got sick of exploring his life as a subject.
0: Well, wow. Mark Harris has been our guest. His book, Mike Nichols, A Life, is available now from Penguin Press, and it's an awesome read about a great artist. If you love improv comedy, if you love movies, if you love the theater, Mike Nichols, A Life is absolutely essential. So check it out. Mark, great talking to you again.
1: Thank you so much.
0: Yeah, thank you for being here. And okay, Mark.
1: Yeah, well, thank you. Thank you for taking the time. I really appreciate it.
0: Oh, you bet. It was my pleasure.
1: All right.
0: Okay, bye-bye.
1: Bye.

Mike Nichols' A Life is available for purchase on Amazon. Where else, right? Okay, so this interview with Mark Harris was from 2021. Screen Scene Movie and Home Video Reviews coming right up after this brief intermission. So hang in there and keep listening, won't you?

0: The opinions expressed on Celluloid Dreams are those of the speakers and not necessarily those of anyone connected with this station.
1: Even though he received top billing and always got the girl, Clark Gable was uneasy working with his friend and rival Spencer Tracy. This is Stephen Chouhette with Hollywood Stories. Insiders who observed them together thought Tracy secretly wanted to be more of a he-man, while Gable desired the great respect that Spencer got for his acting.
2: I don't think that I hold that against you.
1: In their 1938 buddy movie Test Pilot, Gable's love interest was Tracy's real-life ex, Myrna Loy. In one scene where Gable was trying to sweet-talk her in a convertible, Tracy drew the audience's attention by chewing gum in the back seat. The King, who was used to having his way with his leading ladies, was further humiliated when he tried to kiss Loy off camera and she shoved him into some rose bushes. The last straw was when Tracy had his big death sequence near the end of the film. Spencer stretched it out till Gable came out of character, shook his co-star, and said, "Damn you, Spence, die already!"
2: I don't believe it.
1: For more great stories, go to HollywoodStories.com.
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4: Well, first up is The Sheep Detectives, which is one of those titles that tells you pretty much exactly what the movie is about. It's literal. There are sheep, and they are detectives. This is directed by Kyle Balda, who comes out of the animated world. He directed, co-directed The Lorax, and he worked for Illumination Entertainment and Pixar before that. So this is his first live-action movie, and it's written by Craig Mazin, who is one of HBO's favorite writers and directors. He wrote Chernobyl and wrote and directed For the Last of Us. He's the showrunner of that show. And he's adapting a novel here called Three Bags Full, also a good title for this kind of movie.
1: Yeah.
4: And yeah, it's set on a farm. It's a pastoral mystery where Hugh Jackman plays a guy who lives out in a trailer raising sheep. And he reads them detective novels every night.
1: That sounds crazy.
4: Yeah, it is. That's one of those things you just have to accept to make this movie work. And so they are smarter than anybody knows, and they
1: smarter than the average sheep. Yeah, sheep.
4: Right?
1: Yeah,
4: and they've been trained on all these detective novels. So when a murder takes place in this small community, little rural community, it's the sheep that step up and set off to solve the murder. There's a small town cop played by Nicholas Braun who's hapless.
1: Is this a comedy?
4: Yeah, okay. It's a comedy.
1: Oh, okay.
4: A mystery comedy.
1: Okay.
4: So yeah, Nicholas Braun is the cop, and the sheep feed him all the clues to eventually solve the mystery. Hong Chow is in this, Emma Thompson, Nicholas Galitzine, and then there's the voices of Julia Louis-Dreyfus, Bryan Cranston, Chris O'Dowd, Patrick Stewart, etc.
1: As the sheep.
4: As the sheep, yes.
1: Okay, all right.
4: So it's cute. It's got a pretty broad appeal. It's reasonably witty. It's, you know, it could work as a family movie with kind of precocious kids who are old enough to sort of follow the mystery, at least enough to to enjoy it as a mystery. Yeah, I found it entertaining. The actors were fun. The mystery was decent enough. Yeah, I have no beef with
1: sheep. All right, no beef. Okay. All right. Well,
4: no veal, I guess I should say.
1: What is there left to say about The Sheep Detectives, which is now playing in Bay Area theaters? Yeah, I feel like making a sound, but I won't. Okay, you're giving that a yay. Wow, sounds interesting.
5: Yeah!
1: All right, up next here is Mortal Kombat 2.
4: Ah, yes. Somewhat less interesting is the sequel to the 2021 Mortal Kombat. This is the rebooted Mortal Kombat franchise, directed by Simon McCoyd, and starring a cast of mostly unknown actors, but Hiroyuki Sanada is here, and Carl Urban is kind of the whole show this time in terms of stars. He steps in, joining the cast as Johnny Cage, which is a sort of the iconic Mortal Kombat character, I suppose. One of them, certainly. And they're taking a kind of meta tack here, a Galaxy Quest sort of tack, because he plays a washed-up 90s action movie star who discovers, like, oh, there's this whole other world of Mortal Kombat going on, and the fate of the world is, or the universe is at stake, and I've been called up to these majors to fight in this crazy tournament to help save the world, right?
1: Brother.
4: And it's cheap-looking. Mm-hmm. It's corny. I guess it could be enjoyed ironically as camp. Or, you know, if you just love fighting movies, if you love martial arts movies, maybe you might

0: be able to enjoy this because the hook is that you have all these different kind of fighters who have different kinds of fighting styles. It's kind of fun that the Carl Urban character, for example, plays out all these fights in a 90s movie fighting style. The violence is fantasy violence, which I guess is an advantage. You know, for better or worse, it's fantasy violence. There's no gunplay here. But the phrase Hollywood slop comes to mind watching this. It's the kind of new kind of blockbuster movie we're becoming accustomed to that's just not very satisfying.
1: Yeah, yeah. The trailer is pretty indicative of all of what you just said. Anything else you'd like to add?
0: No, I think I'll leave it there.
1: All right. Mortal Kombat 2 is now playing in Bay Area theaters. Boo. Okay. Up next here is Blue Film.
0: Yeah, this is an indie film. Very much so, because it's got subject matter that is going to be probably too off-putting for most people to handle. It's a provocative movie. It's about two men, one a young camboy who performs unclothed on the internet for other men, and the other somebody who has offered him tens of thousands of dollars for a private meeting. And so they get together. It's a two-hander, right? It's very theatrical. Mm-hmm. Could be a play easily. So Kieran Moore plays the camboy. Reed Birney plays the guy who has hired his services. And you know, Reed Birney comes from the world of theater. And
1: good actor.
0: He chooses, good material too. You kind of know you're probably in good hands if he's chosen to executive produce and star in this indie film. So yeah, it's just this kind of fascinating two-hander about these two characters that are both confessed to having disturbing sexual impulses.
1: Yeah.
0: You know, the movie investigates why they're doing what they're doing, but also I don't think it's a spoiler to say that these two characters have history that the younger character is not aware of when he signs up for this meeting.
1: Wow. Sounds potentially intense and
0: also there's a lot of nuance in how this is handled. And it's not out for sensationalism, even though it might seem that way by the subject matter.
1: Yeah.
0: But yeah, I would say proceed with caution if you are easily icked out by sexual perversion, which is a word that comes up a lot in the film, perversion. Wow. So there you go.
1: Okay, Blue Film is now playing in Bay Area theaters. Yay for that. Oh, yeah! Okay, up next here is Remarkably Bright Creatures. Sally Field's in this, isn't she?
0: She is.
1: Yeah.
0: Tonally, this is a whiplash from the last movie. It could not be more different. Remarkably Bright Creatures comes to mind. What comes to mind is the Hallmark Hall of Fame, for those who remember that series of telefilms. Mm-hmm. It's a very nice movie based on a book of the same title by Shelby Van Pelt. And it's been adapted, co-written, and directed by Olivia Newman, who did Where the Crawdads Sing, also that adaptation, that film adaptation. And yeah, it's got the kind of feel of these sort of Nicholas Sparksy kind of movies. It's a modern literary romance kind of style. Every plot move is telegraphed. It's kind of patronizingly basic and obvious as well as nice. Sally Field plays an aging woman who...
1: How is that possible? She never ages. Yeah, she sounds the same. Her hair is a little salt and peppery now, but she looks and sounds the same.
0: I put it that way because the movie is putting her forward as this woman who's older than she is, really, or more infirm than she is. Right? Oh, okay. She's playing up like, oh, I have trouble getting around and everything. And you can kind of tell like, oh, Sally Field is doing much better than this character is. She's just acting old. Mm-hmm. But she plays a woman who works at this aquarium and she cares for this octopus, who is the narrator of the whole story by way of the voice of Alfred Molina. He voices the octopus.
1: Hey, this sounds like it would be a good match with the Sheep Detectives.
0: Yeah. It kind of would be, yes. It is a weird week that way. And Lewis Pullman shows up as a young man who's got history in her town and is, they're both in need of healing. And as the octopus immediately clocks, these two need each other. They're both you know, broken people who they can help heal each other. So that's really the stuff of the movie.
1: Lewis is Bill's son, right?
0: He is, yes.
1: Oh, okay. Yeah, yeah, yeah. Okay.
0: And those two are the reason to watch the movie, if any. Mm-hmm. Because they're making a game effort to sell it, both Pullman and Field especially. They're very good. It's just the material is not very good. It's pretty standard catharsis for the middle class burbs.
1: Mm.
0: It's that kind of patronizing thing that gets me, that where it just feels so obvious and tidy and reassuring.
1: Yeah.
0: Just kind of doesn't have the ring of reality about it. It really is kind of a happy emotional fantasy.
1: Yeah, Field has been doing a lot of media hyping of this movie. Okay, anyway, Remarkably Bright Creatures, that's a twinkly title, is now streaming on Netflix. Boo for that. Can we say remarkably bad? No.
0: Anyway.
1: Forget that. All right, just scratch that. And now we're going to talk about Obsession. Which is aptly titled, actually.
0: Yes. Speaking of Whiplash, this is another... this could hardly be described as twinkly Obsession. So this is a horror film with a supernatural bent, written, directed, and edited by Curry Barker. It's his feature directorial debut, I believe.
1: Yes.
0: And stars Michael Johnston as a young man who has a crush really badly on a coworker played by Indy Navaretti. And it's basically a monkey's paw story, right?
1: Yeah, yeah, yeah.
0: Where you get offered anything you want, a wish, but there's going to be consequences whether you expect them or not. The audience expects them, and indeed there are consequences. So this guy makes a wish for his crush to be in love with him, essentially. It's also, you could say, like a love potion-themed horror story. And things go from there. As you might imagine, this is not going to go well for our young protagonist, trying to force somebody to love him. But the ways in which this movie plays that out are, I think, pretty original. Maybe more so in this style of the movie than the content, I suppose. I mean, you know, you could kind of imagine the bad ways this could go, but it commits to the bits, right? It really goes for it. And Indy Navaretti is fantastic. It's hard to underestimate how important she is to the success of the film.
1: Yeah,
0: I think
1: agreed.
0: I think that might even be overlooked by some, like how important that performance is. Mm-hmm. Yeah, she's great. She really sells this premise.
1: Yeah.
0: And Johnston is good too. The whole cast is good. So yeah, it's intense. It's psychologically intense, disturbing, and really well shot, too, which helps as well in establishing the mood of the thing.
1: Yeah. Okay. Obsession. Plays in Bay Area theaters as of Friday, May 15th. Yay.
2: This is Celluloid Dreams, the movie show, and this is Scream Scene, reviews of all the movies.
1: Okay, The Wizard of the Kremlin is up next.
0: Yeah, the new film by Olivier Assayas. It's technically a French film. In English language, though, this is the movie with Jude Law playing Vladimir Putin that people might have got wind of on the festival circuit. Paul Dano plays his kind of Rasputin, as they reference, his political advisor on his way up, even partly responsible for picking and installing him as the next leader. So it kind of has one foot in the final years of the Soviet Union and then the years of the Russian Federation under Putin. And it's picking sort of seven or eight discrete subjects to deal with in chapters from these Putin years, from the outset of his regime between then and now. And Jeffrey Wright plays an academic who, this is his area of expertise in modern Russian history and the Dano character sort of invites him over and they have a very civilized interview that frames the movie. So you're also
1: kind
0: of weaving in this little bit of kind of commentary, and he's the Dano character sort of narrating his own history. And that character has this sort of velvety banality of evil that Dano is playing, which I think works pretty well. But on the other hand, it also mirrors the somewhat sluggish and at times dully repetitive tone of the film. It doesn't really roar to life a whole lot. It's very concerned with political strategy. So it's kind of like maybe watching a chess match play out in somewhat slow motion. Maybe that's kind of one way of describing the tone. It's not scintillating, right? You want it to be scintillating. And yet it is smart. It does have a perspective on Putin and on Russian politics that is interesting. I think just maybe it doesn't quite find the dramatic analog
1: that
0: will make it come to life.
1: Yeah, it's a 2 hour plus movie too, right? The runtime
0: is
1: pretty...
0: It's about 2 hours and 15 minutes.
1: Wow, that's a lot of movie. Okay, The Wizard of the Kremlin plays in Bay Area theaters as of Friday, May 15th. So. Okay, what is Silent Friend?
0: Silent Friend is an artsy indie about botany, about the relationship between humans and trees, and whether or not we could bridge that with better communication, somehow understand what trees have seen and heard and maybe think or feel. Yeah, that's what it's about, the sort of theorizing about that, the science of that.
1: Is it a documentary?
0: No, it's a fiction film.
1: Okay.
0: It's telling three stories from three different periods in the same place, because there's a single tree, a long-living tree, that lives through these three time periods that the film is set in, 1908, 1972, and 2020. The modern story, set during COVID, quote-unquote, lockdowns, Tony Leung-Chiu-Wai plays a professor who is almost alone on campus, but kind of gets it into his head to further explore the research of Lea Seydoux's character, and they start kind of zooming to discuss this theory of hers that you could communicate with trees. And so he starts to adapt his own neuro research with babies to like, oh, can I read what this tree is thinking, as it were? So that's one storyline. And then it spins out to these other two storylines that also involve the same tree on the same campus in Germany, in this university town. And it's a visually compelling movie. Gorgeous cinematography. It's ingeniously structured with those three time periods you keep kind of cycling back to and returning to these other stories, and they're all woven together, but they're each told in a distinct visual style, so that helps you kind of track where and when you are. Yeah, it's a slow burn, but always interesting, partly just on its visual level. But yeah, if you're open to the possibilities that the film is teasing out and playing with, I think it could be a very satisfying couple hours at the movies.
1: Yeah, sounds interesting. Silent Friend plays in Bay Area theaters as of Friday, May 15th. Yay. Boy, what a week in movies, right? Horror, sexual perversion, Vladimir Putin, sheep, octopi.
0: Talking to trees.
1: Yeah, talking trees. I mean, God, this is something for everybody. Okay, well, we're going to wrap up the week with one home video review. It's a Blu-ray, and it's a movie you reviewed previously. It's called Peter Hujar's Day.
0: Right, yes, another two-hander from Ira Sachs, the writer-director. Mm-hmm. And very good film, and it's getting its home video release from Criterion Premieres, which for a while was called Janus Contemporaries. It's adjacent home video line to the Criterion Collection, but with more current titles and maybe less of an emphasis on having a giant suite of historic bonus features, right?
1: Mm-hmm.
0: So, yeah, here they're highlighting one of the best indies of last year, and it's beautifully presented in HD Blu-ray. Looks and sounds great. And then there's a couple of bonus features. These Janus Contemporaries are now Criterion Premieres discs. Always have a Meet the Filmmakers interview with the director of the film. So we have one of those here. 14 and a half minute interview with Sachs. And then this one has a little something extra, which is great. There's an almost half hour long behind the scenes documentary making of called Images, wow. Making Peter Hujar's Day. And that's terrific. Plus, there's a little booklet inside here now, which is nice, from author and film curator Michael Koreski, who's provided the liner notes.
1: That's it?
0: That's it.
1: Okay. Wow. Sounds great. Peter Hujar's Day Blu-ray, available now from the Criterion Collection. Yay. Yeah. All right. Screen Scene, movie reviews, movie and home video reviews with Peter Canabesi of GroucherReviews.com. is leaving the building until next week when he and it will return. Thanks, Peter. We'll talk to you next week, and we'll be right back after these words.

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Same time, same station. So thanks for joining us and for sticking with us for the past three decades. So another and another and another happy, happy 30th anniversary to all of us here at Celluloid Dreams.

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0: famous vocalist John Pizzarelli has enjoyed a long career delighting audiences with his swinging music and charming stage presence. As the son of famed guitarist Bucky Pizzarelli, John was exposed not only to Bucky's talents growing up, but to the jazz greats in Bucky's orbit. John went on to work with many of these greats himself, everyone from Paul McCartney and James Taylor to Benny Goodman and Rosemary Clooney. Wikipedia says John even founded a pizza chain in the Dominican Republic when he was just 22, so he's obviously been busy in multiple directions from an early age. John and I have known each other since the early days of our careers, so today's conversation was a fun reunion and a chance to talk about John's new CD, Dear Mr. Bennett, which celebrates his friendship with Tony Bennett and the many ways Tony's music continues to inspire him. I'm Judy Carmichael, and this is Jazz Inspired. I am curious. There are so many impressive things about Tony Bennett. But for you, if you had to say one thing, because I was thinking about this for myself earlier, what just jumps out to you that you think, Tony Bennett, boy, he, and fill in the blank. I'm curious about that for you.
1: He was a great musician. I think just a great interpreter of song and so aware of everything that was going on musically that helped him get his job done lyrically.
0: I love that, because I was also thinking he just didn't make a wrong move. And not many people can we say that about. When I think about how he lasted through the years, even Frank, and I love Frank, you know, he went through his period of trying to be a pop guy a little bit, you know, nobody knew what to do, in fairness to those guys at that time. But somehow Tony, at least to me, and you know more about this than I do, you're such a historian in this too, I can't remember Tony ever really taking a left turn and thinking, I'm now going to be this. He just kept being Tony. Speak to that.
1: Well, I think when he thought he was going to, when they were leading him down the wrong road, he got out. So I think like he got to a certain place with Columbia Records that he decided, I'm going to start my own record.